Robert Salter and the Guildhall String Ensemble with that performance of Benjamin Britten's Simple Symphony this afternoon on All Classical Radio. John Pittman will be here at 7 with the Concert Hall. And boy, he's got a couple of bangers lined up, including a live performance of Karl Orff's Carmina Burana. Jean Sibelius was part of a group of artists who were pushing very hard for Finland's independence from Russia at the turn of the 20th century. And one of the ways Sibelius made his point was with his anthem, Finlandia. We'll hear the version for male choir and orchestra.

Oslovenska conducted the YL Male Voice Choir and the Minnesota Orchestra in that version of Sibelius's Finlandia this afternoon on All Classical Radio. When American jazz crossed the Atlantic, it was all the rage in Paris, and one of the composers who came under the spell of jazz was Maurice Ravel. And you can hear some really subtle, and in a few cases not so subtle, influences of jazz in this piano concerto in G major. Yuja Wong is the soloist with the Zurich Tonhalle Orchestra, conducted by Lionel Bringuier.

I really love how Ravel kind of suspends time in the second movement of his G major piano concerto. And this afternoon on All Classical Radio, we heard soloist Yuja Wong with the Zurich Tonhalle Orchestra, led by Lionel Bringier. John Pittman will be here at 7 with the Concert Hall, and he's chosen a couple of really spectacular live performances tonight, including a live performance of Karl Orff's Carmina Burana. Well, here is a work on a much more modest scale. Antonio Vivaldi's Concerto in D Major was originally written for lute. This afternoon, we'll hear guitarist Elliot Fisk with the Orchestra of St. Luke's.

0: Elliot Fiske was the soloist with the Orchestra of St. Luke's in that performance of the concerto, catalog listing 93 by Antonio Vivaldi on All Classical Radio, broadcasting handcrafted programming 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
1: This is the Composer's Datebook for August 15th. I'm John Burge. When a flying saucer circled over Washington, D.C., in the classic 1951 sci-fi film The Day the Earth Stood Still, it did so to music played on an electronic instrument known as the theremin. Its Russian inventor, Leon Theremin, was born in St. Petersburg on today's date in 1896. In 1927, Theremin traveled to America, where he obtained a patent for an electronic instrument he called the Thereminovox. In the 1930s, Theremin arranged concerts for his creation at Carnegie Hall. Then, in 1938, without explanation, Leon Theremin disappeared. Some said it was because he was in debt, others because he was married to two women at the same time. The truth was even stranger. Theremin was a spy. He'd been passing on American technical information to the Soviets. Ironically, when he returned home, Theremin was immediately thrown into a Soviet prison for 7 years. While incarcerated, he developed miniature electronic eavesdropping devices for the Soviet government. Decades later, in 1989, as the Soviet Union was collapsing, the 92-year-old Theremin again showed up in New York, this time to be honored at a festival of electronic music, amazed that his name and instrument were even remembered. Composer's Datebook is produced by APM, American Public Media, in collaboration with the American Composers Forum, reminding you that all music was once new.
0: 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I'm Kate Remington. John Pittman will be here at 7 with the Concert Hall, and I'll be keeping you company until then with, among other things, the overture to The Masked Ball by Daniel Auber. The English Chamber Orchestra is conducted by Richard Bonning.

The overture to Gustave III or The Masked Ball by Daniel Auber with the English Chamber Orchestra, conducted by Richard Bonning, on listener-supported All Classical Radio. 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You can reserve your seat at pschoir.org. Franz Liszt was very proud of his Hungarian heritage, and you can hear that in his fourth Hungarian Rhapsody. Ivan Fischer is leading the Budapest Festival Orchestra.

Yvonne Fischer led the Budapest Festival Orchestra in that performance of Liszt's Hungarian Rhapsody No. 4 on listener-supported All Classical Radio. Felix Mendelssohn intended his Fifth Symphony to be part of the festivities celebrating the 300th anniversary of the Augsburg Confession by Martin Luther. Mendelssohn was a devout Protestant, and he wanted to kind of showcase his faith and his pride in being a Protestant. In the last movement of the symphony, he quotes Luther's hymn, A Mighty Fortress, and we'll hear the Reformation Symphony performed by the London Symphony Orchestra, directed by John Elliott Gardner.

Felix Mendelssohn making a statement of his own Protestant faith with his Reformation Symphony No. 5. John Elliott Gardiner conducted the London Symphony Orchestra on listener-supported All Classical Radio. 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

0: The Toccata from the Organ Symphony No. 5 by Charles-Marie Vidor on All Classical Radio, sharing programming created for humans by humans every day at KQAC Portland 89.9, KQOC Glen Eden Beach 88.1, KQMI Manzanita 88.9, KQHR The Dalles and Hood River 88.1 and 96.3, KSLC McMinnville 90.3, and K239BP Corvallis 95.7. 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I'm Kate Remington. I've enjoyed being with you this afternoon. John Pittman with the Concert Hall is next.
1: Good evening and welcome to the Concert Hall. I'm John Pittman. We've been exploring summer music festivals, including the Grand Teton Music Festival and the Schönbrunn Vienna Festival, the Sommernachtskonzert, and I'm going to be returning to those in the coming weeks on this program. Tonight, though, we're off to Switzerland, high into the Alps, with a music festival that started in the early 1990s. It's the Verbier Festival. A central figure of these concerts has been pianist Marta Argerich, who's going to appear in almost every piece tonight, if not indeed each piece, along with a wide range of her musical friends. Starting, we have the music of the Polish 20th century composer Witold Lutosławski, with variations on a theme by Paganini for two pianos. Joining pianist Marta Argerich is pianist Gabriella Montero. It opens the concert hall from the Verbier Festival here on All Classical Radio.

beginning and ending with a musical setting of the poem O Fortuna, all about fortune's wheel and how that wheel of fate can affect anyone, going up or down the wheel. We heard Carmina Burana by Carl Orff in a performance from 2011 that took place in Cardiff, Wales, by the BBC National Orchestra and Chorus of Wales and the Massed Youth Choirs of Wales, with soloists Sarah Tynan, soprano, Alan Clayton, tenor, and baritone Christopher Maltman. Andrew Litton conducting the performance, Carmina Burana by Carl Orff, tonight on the Concert Hall here on All Classical Radio. And in a moment, we'll turn to another work that seems to be fate-driven, and that is the Symphonie Fantastique of Hector Berlioz. 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In real life, Hector Berlioz was infatuated with the actress Harriet Smithson. His fantasy life version is played out in this symphony, where he is never able to get close to his beloved, whom, after a dosage of opium, dreams that he has murdered her and is sent to the scaffold and so on to the underworld at the end of this wild symphony. There are also moments of great beauty, such as a distant call across the valley from a shepherd's call and a scene at a ball. Dreams and Passions opens this Symphonie Fantastique of Berlioz. Maurice Janssens conducts the Bavarian Radio Symphony Orchestra.

concluding with The Dream of a Witch's Sabbath, one of the wildest pieces in 19th century romantic classical music, the Symphonie Fantastique, the Fantastic Symphony of Hector Berlioz, a performance that took place in Munich in 2010 with the Bavarian Radio Symphony Orchestra performing, conducted by Maris Janssens. The Symphonie Fantastique of Hector Berlioz on the Concert Hall here at All Classical Radio. 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
1: Welcome to All Classical's Contemporary Music Show. I'm Andrea Murray, and on tonight's Love Mod, music performed by the Imani Winds, including their cover of a Stevie Wonder song on tonight's Classified segment. We'll hear music from a recently released string quartet by Derek Skye, and a really dreamy piece by the Irish composer and vocalist Linda Buckley. We'll begin tonight's show with music by Rina Ismail. This is also a new release. It's called Surfacing. It was designed as an encore for performances of the as-yet-unrecorded double concerto that she wrote for pianist Orly Shaham and violinist and her brother, Gil Shaham.

pieces by the American composer Rina Ismail, whose work is influenced by both Western classical music and her studies of classical Hindustani music. That was Jhula Jhule, a song her Indian grandmother used to sing to her. Back and forth, Rina the Queen swings back and forth. We heard violinist Vijay Gupta and pianist Susan Bartel. Before that, violinist Gil Shaham and his sibling pianist Orly Shaham, with one written for them by Rina Ismail called Surfacing. You're listening to Club Model, Classical Radio's contemporary music show. I'm Andrea Murray. 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Coming up on tonight's classified segment, our weekly classical cover of a non-classical piece, music by Stevie Wonder, played by the Imani Winds. First, though, music for anyone who's feeling a little anxious or on edge tonight. I think this piece by the Irish singer and composer Linda Buckley would help take the edge off. It's inspired by a work by a medieval French composer known only as Léonine. This one is called Revelavit, a form of the Latin verb to reveal.

Irish singer and composer Linda Buckley and the Ergodos musicians. That was revelavit, a form of the Latin verb to reveal. On Club Mod, All Classicals Contemporary Music Show. Our broadcast is supported in part by Wilder Frets, classical guitar in the wilderness. Founded by classical guitarist Ty Austin, the nonprofit series features more than 30 open-air concerts at state parks across Oregon through October 1st. There's information about the series, its financial assistance ticket program, and instruments and classes for foster youth at wilderfrets.org. It's time for our weekly classical cover of a non-classical piece. Crickets and birds and pebbles dropping in bodies of water are part of Overjoyed, a song written in 1979 by Stevie Wonder for The Secret Life of Plants. It didn't make the final cut, but did appear on the 1985 album In Square Circle. A version of that song appears on the new release by Imani Winds. This version features vocals by their hornist, Evan Newton.

two pieces from the brand new release by Imani Winds called Rise. That was Deep Harmony, a movement from a suite called Rise by the Nigerian-American composer Sean Okpobolo. And before that, tonight's classified segment, classical covers of non-classical pieces. That was the Imani's version of Stevie Wonder's Overjoyed. The vocalist was their hornist, Kevin Newton, who I'm going to presume recorded those parts independently rather than simultaneously. I'm Andrea Moritz, Club Model, Classical Radio's Contemporary Music Hour. Another new release next. One of two so far in 2026 by the American composer Derek Skye. Like a lot of his work, this includes influences from traditional Arabic, Persian, and North African music. We'll hear part of a longer work called Deliverance, performed by the Ivalis Quartet.

From a new release by the Evalis Quartet, we heard an excerpt from a longer work called Deliverance by Derek Sky. I'm Andrea Murray. We'll close out tonight's contemporary music show with music by the American composer Doshio McKay, whose work is often described as atmospheric or contemplative. This is a piece called First in Flight, and it's performed by the ensemble Neo Quartet.

First in Flight, a piece by the American composer Docha McHay, performed by Neo Quartet. And that wraps up tonight's Club Mod, our contemporary music show. Tonight's program will be available on demand on our website for the next 2 weeks. I'm Andrea Murray, and I hope you can join us for a new show next Saturday night at 9. Music by J.S. Bach, just ahead. 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We're supported by listener contributions and a grant from the Joyce N. Furman Memorial Trust, celebrating a lifetime of giving to children, education, and the arts.

That was bass baritone Thomas Wostoff with Two Music by Franz Schubert. We also heard the Chamber Orchestra of Europe. Before that, guitarist Sharon Isbin with a prelude by Bach. And before that, J.S. Bach's Sheep May Safely Graze, played by the Stuttgart Chamber Orchestra led by Karl Munkinger. We'll hear chamber music by Mozart coming up in, about 15 minutes. On All Classical Radio, thank you for being here on this Saturday night. If you didn't go out tonight, maybe you'd like to take in a concert or some other event that involves classical music tomorrow afternoon. Whenever you're in the mood to go out, I recommend checking out the calendar at allclassical.org.

Idel Biret played that Nocturne number 19 by Frédéric Chopin. Before that, music that was first performed at a memorial service for John F. Kennedy. That was Take Him Earth for Cherishing by Herbert Howells, performed by the Dale Warland Singers. And before that, The Melody in F, written in 1918 by York Bowen. Misha by Mozart is next on All Classical Radio, where we love this music. This is part of his string quartet number 16. Here's the Emerson Quartet.

The Emerson String Quartet played a movement from the quartet number 16, My Mozart. 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Sharing the music with you till 2 in the morning. I'm Andrea Murray. Next, we'll hear the English Chamber Orchestra, led by Paul Goodwin. This is Edward Elgar's Serenade for String Orchestra.

0: Edward Elgar's Serenade for String Orchestra. Paul Goodwin led the English Chamber Orchestra.
1: This week on Played in Oregon, Viva la Musica with the Grammy Award-winning Catalyst Quartet. Their November Chamber Music Northwest concert featured Latin-inspired works by Paquito de Rivera, Astor Piazzolla, and the String Quartet in F by Maurice Ravel. I'm Brandi Parisi. I hope you can join me today at 1 for Played in Oregon.
0: Next up, bass baritone Thomas Wasthoff with a song by Clara Schumann. Here's The Still Lotus Blossom.

That was the Prague Quartet with a movement from Dvorak's String Quartet No. 5. And we heard a song by Clara Schumann, Barbara Bonney, performing with pianist Vladimir Ashkenazy. That was The Still Lotus Flower. We'll hear violinist Julia Fischer playing some Brahms just around the corner. I'm Andrea Murray, and this is All Classical Radio, KQAC, Portland, 89.9. 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Julia Fischer performs with the Netherlands Philharmonic, led by Jakob Kreutzberg next. This is the Adagio movement from Johannes Brahms, Opus 77, Violin Concerto.

A bit of Ernst von Dohnányi's Ruralia Hungarica suite. That was the BBC Philharmonic led by Matthias Bamert. Just before that, violinist Julia Fischer and the Netherlands Philharmonic led by Jakob Kreutzberg. We heard the Adagio from Brahms' Violin Concerto. Well, because it's radio, she can't provide the waffles and the bagels, but Kate Remington can provide the perfect playlist for your Sunday morning. You can join her for the Sunday brunch from 10 until noon. Next, a bit of the music that Edvard Grieg wrote for a play based on a comic character from Norwegian folk tales, Peer Gynt. This is Solveig's song, played by Alice Sarah Ott.

On listener-funded all-classical radio, we just heard the City of London Symphonia, led by Richard Hickox, with music by Gerald Finzi. That was his prelude for string orchestra. And before that, pianist Alice Sarah Ott played Solveig's song, music by Edvard Grieg, from Peer Gynt. Music for orchestra and wordless chorus by Claude Debussy, coming up in just about 20 minutes. Right now, another set of three short pieces begins with this romance from a pastoral suite by Lars Erik Larsen. Oku Kamu led the Helsingborg Symphony.

An elegy by John Ireland. We heard the Royal Ballet Symphonia led by Gavin Sutherland. Before that, music by Thomas Welks, performed by Fretwork. And the set began with the Helsingborg Symphony Orchestra led by Ogu Kamu. We heard part of the Pastoral Suite by Lars Erik Larsen. Sharing the music with you until 2 in the morning, I'm Andrea Murray. Music by Debussy now, inspired by the legend of the mermaid-like creatures whose beautiful singing attracted sailors to the dangerously rocky shores on which they lived. This is Sirens from Debussy's Three Nocturnes for Orchestra. It includes a wordless chorus. We'll hear the Belgian Radio and TV Philharmonic in their women's chorus, led by Alexander Rabari.

Alexandra Rabari led the Belgian Radio and TV Philharmonic and their women's chorus, providing the wordless singing of the mythological sirens in a piece by that name, one of Debussy's three nocturnes for orchestra. Just a few minutes left before midnight. We've got just enough time to hear a piece called DNA by Ludovico Einaudi, the contemporary Italian composer. I wondered why he called this one DNA, but to be honest, I gave up after about 20 minutes. We don't need to know that to enjoy this piano quintet. We'll hear pianist Julien Gantin, violinist Soyoung Yun, and Mari Samuelson, violist Carolina Herrera, and cellist Alexander Kovalev.

A piano quintet version of a piano piece by Ludovico Einaudi called DNA. We heard pianist Julien Quentin, violinist Mari Samuelson, and Soyoung Yoon, violist Carolina Herrera, and cellist Alexander Kovalev. Sharing the music with you till 2, I'm Andrea Murray. It's midnight here in the City of Roses. Welcome to Sunday, August 16th. 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We're proudly listener-funded. We're also grateful for a grant from the Joyce N. Furman Memorial Trust, celebrating a lifetime of giving to children, education, and the arts. We'll start things off with violinist Amarin Olmeda and a piece by the contemporary American composer Carlos Simon called Between Worlds.

Serenade by Ernest Tomlinson. That was the Czech Radio Symphony. Before that, violinist Amarin Olmeda with Between Worlds by the contemporary American composer Carlos Simon. Later on, we'll hear music by the contemporary composer Christopher Tin, performed by the Royal Philharmonic and the vocal ensemble Vocis 8. In the 1 o'clock hour, some longer pieces, including All of a Symphony by Sibelius. And right now, music by César Franck, his Prelude, Fugue, and Variations. As arranged for two guitars, here's the Amadeus Duo.

part of a Borodine string quartet played by the Borodine string quartet. We heard the Nocturne from the quartet number 2. Lovely piece that. And before that, music by César Franck, a guitar duo arrangement of his Prelude, Fugue, and Variations. We heard the Amadeus duo. In 2023, composer Christopher Tin set to music a poem by Edna St. Vincent Millay called The Lost Birds. It was about extinct bird species. It begins with the piece we'll hear next called Wild Swans. Voces 8 sing. We'll also hear the Royal Philharmonic Orchestra led by Christopher Tin.

The English Idol No. 2 by George Butterworth. That was the Royal Liverpool Philharmonic, led by Grant Llewellyn. Harpist Elizabeth Remy Johnson in the middle of that set with contemporary composer Katty Agosh's version of an Irish tune called John Riley. And just before that, Wild Swans by another contemporary composer, Christopher Tin. He conducted the Royal Philharmonic Orchestra. We also heard the ensemble Vocis 8. We're going to wrap up the midnight hour with some quartet music by Brahms first, though. It's music from Scheherazade by Rimsky-Korsakov on listener-funded, not-for-profit, all-classical radio.

That was The Romance from Brahms' String Quartet No. 1 in C minor. We heard the Chiara Quartet. And before that, violinist Glenn Dichterow featured in that performance of The Young Prince and the Young Princess from Rimsky-Korsakov's Scheherazade. Well, your music written by Charlie Chaplin, performed by musicians including violinist Joshua Bell in just a second. 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

Pianist Marta Aznavourian and violinist Philippe Quint and Joshua Bell. That was Smile by Charlie Chaplin, which he wrote for his 1936 film Modern Times. Later on this hour, we'll hear all of the Symphony No. 7 by Sibelius. And right now it's a movement from the Piano Concerto in A Minor by Ignaz Paderewski. Soloist Piers Lane performs here. We'll also hear the BBC Scottish Symphony led by Jerzy Maksymiuk on All Classical.

Jerzy Maksymiuk led the BBC Scottish Symphony Orchestra. We also heard soloist Piers Lane in a movement from Paderewski's Piano Concerto in A Minor. A really interesting show, I think, every Sunday at noon on All Classical Radio. Brandy Parisi plays a whole hour of music that was inspired by literature, poetry, drama, fiction, nonfiction. A lot of good backstories there. That's at noon today. Here's a piece called Twilight by the 20th century Estonian composer Eino Eller, performed by the Scottish Symphony, led by the Estonian-born conductor Neeme Järve.

Dido's Lament from Dido and Aeneas by Henry Purcell, in an arrangement performed by cellist Raphael Gromes and the Festival Strings Lucerne, led by Daniel Dodds. Before that, the Scottish Chamber Orchestra, led by Naimi Järvi, with Twilight by the 20th century Estonian composer Eino Eller, who was the primary teacher of the contemporary Estonian composer Arvo Pärt. We'll hear all of a symphony by Sibelius in about 10 minutes. That's after we hear part of a symphony by Joseph Haydn on All Classical. It is number 48 in C. It's performed by the Orpheus Chamber Orchestra.

The Adagio movement from Haydn's Symphony No. 48. It was performed by the Orpheus Chamber Orchestra. I'm Andrea Murray. I hope you have a terrific Sunday. Don't forget Sunday brunch at 10 o'clock with Kate Remington. Our last piece together this morning is by Sibelius. It's his Symphony No. 7 in C, his Opus 105. It's contained in a single movement, and it was his last symphony. He actually started a symphony number 8, but ended up, for some reason, destroying that manuscript in the 1940s. We'll hear Sibelius's number 7 now, performed by the Atlanta Symphony, led by Robert Spano.

That was the Atlanta Symphony Orchestra, led by Robert Spano, with Jean Sibelius's Symphony No. 7 in C major, Opus 105. I'm Lisa Lipton. 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On our website, you'll also find information about our Artists in Residence program, advancing the careers of professional and young musicians in our region. Now, for a work that the composer described as awfully fun to write, this is The Nutcracker, Waltz of the Flowers by Tchaikovsky.

That was Tchaikovsky's The Nutcracker, Waltz of the Flowers, which, if you didn't hear me earlier say this, it's worth repeating. Tchaikovsky said that this work he described as awfully fun to compose. That was the Vienna Philharmonic performing led by Tugin Sokiev. Now, keeping with that Tchaikovsky theme, we're going to hear the String Quartet No. 3 in E-flat minor, Opus 30.

A little bit of a Tchaikovsky hour here in the Pacific Northwest. That was Peter Ilyich Tchaikovsky's String Quartet No. 3 in E flat minor, Opus 30. We heard the St. Lawrence String Quartet. Now for some Johann Sebastian Bach. This is the Violin Sonata in B minor with Victoria Molova on violin.

That was Johann Sebastian Bach's Violin Sonata in B minor with Victoria Molova on violin and Bruno Canino on piano. I'm Lisa Lipton. 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It's a great way to preview new pieces and things happening in the Pacific Northwest. Now for some Étienne Nicolas Méhul. This is Symphony No. 1 in G minor.

That was Etienne Nicolas Mayeul, Symphony No. 1 in G minor. We heard the Gulbenkian Foundation Orchestra with Mikhail Zhichersky. I'm Lisa Lipton. Thanks for being with me on All Classical Radio this morning. Keeping with that French theme, we're going to hear a work from 1908, written for this composer's three-year-old daughter, nicknamed Chow Chow. This is Claude Debussy's Children's Corner Suite, the work The Snow is Dancing.

The Snow is Dancing, a work from the Children's Corner Suite, written in 1908 by Claude Debussy for his daughter, nicknamed Chow Chow. That was François-Joël Toyer on piano. Now for some Max Bruch. This is the Scottish Fantasy for violin and orchestra, Opus 46, with Rachel Barton Pine on violin.

That was Max Brooks' Scottish Fantasy for violin and orchestra, Opus 46, with Rachel Barton Pine on violin and the Scottish Chamber Orchestra led by Alexander Platt. Each one of those movements is sort of based around a tune from Scotland, starting with Auld Robin Morris, or also called Through the Wood, Laddie, and then Hey the Dusty Miller, moving on to I'm a Down for Lack o' Johnny, as well as Scots Wha Hey, which is a historic battle song. I'm Lisa Lipton. 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Now for some Wei Xia Lin. This is four Taiwanese folk songs.

That was Wei Xiaolin's Four Taiwanese Folk Songs with the Formosa Quartet. Now for some Johannes Brahms as we get closer to the 5 o'clock hour. This is Variations for Piano on a Theme by Paganini, Opus 35.

That was Johannes Brahms' Variations for Piano on a theme by Paganini, Opus 35. That was Jean-Yves Thibaudet on piano, who, fun fact, won the Young Concert Artists auditions in New York at age 18 and has recorded more than 70 albums from solo to chamber to orchestral repertoire. He was one of the first ever artists in residence at the Colburn School in Los Angeles. Now for some Camille Saint-Saëns, this is Symphony No. 2 in A minor, Opus 55.

That was Camille Saint-Saëns, Symphony No. 2 in A minor, Opus 55. We heard the Utah Symphony, led by Thierry Fischer. I'm Lisa Lipton. 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KSLC McMinnville, 90.3. K239BP, Corvallis, 95.7. 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

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All Classical Radio is community-funded, supported by listener contributions and by a grant from the Joyce N. Furman Memorial Trust, celebrating a lifetime of giving to children, education, and the arts. Time for a little Wolfgang Amadeus Mozart as we head into the 5 o'clock hour. This is Clarinet Concerto in A, Kochel 622, with Carl Leister on the clarinet.

That was Wolfgang Amadeus Mozart with the Clarinet Concerto in A, Kürtel 622. That work actually sort of transformed how clarinet happens within classical music. Before that, it was pretty well known, but after that, it was in major orchestral works, solo chamber works. It sort of reinvigorated the interest in clarinet. That was Carl Leicester on clarinet with Academy of St. Martin in the Fields, led by Neville Mariner. Now for some Purcell, Daniel and Henry, we're starting with Chaconne in A minor for violin and harpsichord.

The Purcells. We just heard from Daniel Purcell with Hazel Brooks on violin and David Pollock on harpsichord. And now we're going to hear from Henry Purcell. This is Sonata No. 3 in D minor with Academy of Ancient Music.

That was Henry Purcell's Sonata No. 3 in D minor with Academy of Ancient Music, as well as Henry Purcell's The Tempest, Enchanted Island, Come Unto These Yellow. And now we're going to have what I think of as a little bit of espresso in classical music. We've been on a kick lately of playing some Beethoven nearer and nearer the 6 o'clock hour. This is Ludwig von Beethoven's Sextet in E-flat for two horns and strings, Opus 81B. And I'm choosing to think of this as a little espresso to kickstart your morning.

Beethoven's sextet for two horns and strings. We heard hornists Herman Bauman and Vladimir Shambasov join the Gewandhaus Quartet at All Classical Radio. 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I'm Krista Wessel. Good morning. I've got three in a row for you to start off this 6 o'clock hour from composer Arvo Pärt.

Isn't that sweet? The Estonian Lullaby by Arvo Pärt. In fact, the two previous works were by Arvo Pärt as well. And after three in a row from that composer, we'll hear three in a row from Bach coming up next. Thank you so much for tuning into All Classical Radio. I appreciate your company, and I appreciate your support. I'm Crystal Wessel.

0: Jennifer Coe playing that Gigue from Bach's Partita number 3. Before that, Allison Balsam was our trumpeter and Angela Hewitt, our pianist. 3 in a row from Bach here at All Classical Radio. Music for flute by Boccherini on the way after a check-in to see what Kate is bringing to the brunch table this morning at 10.
1: Inspiration comes in many forms on Sunday Brunch this week. Sweden's Wilhelm Pettersson Berger uses flowers from his garden. Hayato Sumino uses his big cat. And Christopher Tin takes his inspiration from Jules Verne to visit the stars. I'm Kate Remington, and I'll be saving a seat for you at the brunch table this morning at 10 here on All Classical Radio.

0: A Sextet by Luigi Boccherini featuring flutist Sally Walker. This is All Classical Radio. So glad you're here this morning, and I really hope you can stick around. Coming up at 2 o'clock this afternoon, Edmund has a great episode of Film Music for you on The Score.
1: It's that time again. 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Match wits with The Sheep Detectives. 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Today at 2 on The Score.

We heard the Emperor Waltz by Johann Strauss Jr. in a chamber arrangement by Arnold Schoenberg. The Boston Symphony Chamber Players performed. This is all classical radio. Guitar players rejoice. I've got several guitar performances in a row for you next from Alexandra Whittingham, starting with music from the film Amelie.

0: that incredibly charming music was by Paul Durand, Chaconne. And that capped off three performances in a row by guitarist Alexandra Whittingham. This is all classical radio. Music from Gustav Holst's The Planets is on the way in a moment. We'll be hearing Venus, the bringer of peace. But first, let's check in with Brandy to see what concerts she's featuring this afternoon on Played in Oregon.
1: 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Their November Chamber Music Northwest concert featured Latin-inspired works by Paquito de Rivera, Astor Piazzolla, and the String Quartet in F by Maurice Ravel. I'm Brandy Parisi. I hope you can join me today at 1 for Played in Oregon.

Venus, the bringer of peace, from Gustav Holst's The Planets. 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

Little banquet music there from Johann Hermann Schein. The Sackbut Players of Toulouse performed at All Classical Radio. A couple of Oregon-based musicians will play for us a clarinet sonata by Francois Devien in just a moment. That's clarinetist Wonkok Kim and pianist Grace Choi. That's on the way in just 30 seconds. I'm Krista Wessel, and every weeknight at 5, I love sharing your stories about your favorite pieces of classical music on the 5 o'clock favorite. You can share your story now at allclassical.org under the link that says Programs. I'm looking forward to you being a part of the 5 o'clock favorite.

A couple of Oregon-based musicians there playing a clarinet sonata by Francois Devienne. Wongkok Kim was our clarinetist and Grace Choi at the piano. We do love shining a spotlight on our local cultural community every day here at All Classical Radio. 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

That's music by Henryk Wieniawski, the legend in G minor. We heard from Maria Duenas and the Vienna Symphony Orchestra, Manfred Honeck conducting. Oh, the beautiful voice of Emma Kirkby is next, singing music by John Dowland, and then a piano quartet by Melanie Helene Boney. 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This year's season finale includes a rare performance of the Bartok Sonata for two pianos and percussion with Berlin-based pianist Ben Kim and Portland's Maria Garcia, plus Neil DuPont as percussionist. The program also features an appearance by violin virtuoso Hanami Froom. Audiences can listen while enjoying food and drinks at tables inside the Classic Barn or on the shady lawns just outside. At concerts Tuesday, August 18th, you can get tickets and more information at theconcertsatthebarn.com.

It's called Me, Me, and None But Me. And it's music by John Dowland. Anthony Rulli played the flute, and our soprano was Emma Kirkby. This is All Classical Radio. I'm Krista Wessel. Thanks for the company this morning. Still to come, choral music by Morten Lauridsen. We'll also be hearing some folk tunes arranged by Ralph Vaughan Williams. Now, though, it's the Piano Quartet No. 2 by Melanie Helene Boni. This is the Mozart Piano Quartet at All Classical Radio.

That gorgeous music was the Piano Quartet No. 2 by Melanie Helene Boni. The Mozart Piano Quartet performed at All Classical Radio, a place where you are always welcome, at KQAC Portland 89.9, KQOC Glen Eden Beach 88.1. KQMI Manzanita 88.9, KQHR The Dalles and Hood River 88.1 and 96.3, KSLC McMinnville 90.3, K239BP Corvallis 95.7, streaming the music through our website, allclassical.org. I'm Crystal Wessel, and this is music by Francois Couperin.

0: performance, so beautiful, of the Concert Royal No. 4 by François Couperin. Irina Grafenauer played the flute, Jörg Baumann the cello, Klaus Stoll the bass, and harpsichordist Brigitte Engelhardt. And this is All Classical Radio.
1: Inspiration comes in many forms on Sunday Brunch this week. Sweden's Wilhelm Pettersson Berger uses flowers from his garden. Hayato Sumino uses his big cat. And Christopher Tin takes his inspiration from Jules Verne to visit the stars. I'm Kate Remington, and I'll be saving a seat for you at the brunch table this morning at 10 here on All Classical Radio.

playing the Baroque guitar William Carter and the Theorbo Scott Pauley, a toccata by Giovanni Gerolamo Capsburger. Next on All Classical Radio, music from a folk song collector by the name of Ray Vaughan Williams. This is his Norfolk Rhapsody, number 1.

Norfolk Rhapsody, number 1, by Ralph Vaughan Williams. Adrian Bolt led the New Philharmonia Orchestra at All Classical Radio. 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Fantasy Pieces now by Samuel Coleridge Taylor.

Fantasy Pieces for String Quartet by Samuel Coleridge Taylor. The Takacs Quartet performed. Composer's Datebook is coming up shortly, and to take us there, I thought it might be nice to hear music from a hometown hero. He grew up here in Portland, actually went to school at Sunset High School. It's composer Morten Lauridsen. This is one of his nocturnes, Sure on This Shining Night.

0: Chamber Choir of Europe was joined by composer Morten Lordsen in Sure on this shining night. This is All Classical Radio, broadcasting from the heart of Portland, Oregon, at KQAC Portland 89.9, KQOC Glen Eden Beach 88.1, KQMI Manzanita 88.9, KQHR the Dalles and Hood River 88.1 and 96.3. 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I'm Krista Wessel. Composer's Datebook is coming up next, and after the Datebook, Concerto Grosso by Handel.
1: This is the Composer's Datebook for August 16th. I'm John Burge. In the 1950s, if you said the words Cuban music, perhaps Desi Arnaz, a.k.a. Ricky Ricardo, singing Babalu might come to mind. More recently, it might be the Buena Vista Social Club. On today's date, back in 1932, George Gershwin had Cuban music on his mind when the New York Philharmonic premiered his Cuban overture under its original title, Rumba. Cuban dance music has always proved appealing to North American composers. Long before Gershwin, the 19th century piano virtuoso Luis Moreau Gottschall toured Cuba and imitated some of the sounds and rhythms he heard there in his original works. In the early 1940s, a young hay fever sufferer named Leonard Bernstein escaped the New England pollen of Tanglewood to spend time in Key West. There he was inspired by the Latin dance bands he heard on Radio Havana and wrote a jaunty little Cuban-style dance of his own that would resurface 15 years later as the song America in Bernstein's hit musical West Side Story. And in 1990, American composer Michael Dougherty composed his orchestral conga line titled Desi, a symphonic tribute to Cuban bandleader Desi Arnaz in his pop icon role of, who else, Ricky Ricardo. Composer's Datebook is produced by APM, American Public Media, in collaboration with the American Composers Forum, reminding you that all music was once new.

0: Concerto Grosso No. 5 by George Frideric Handel. Christopher Hogwood led the Handel and Haydn Society at All Classical Radio. A piano sonata by Fanny Mendelssohn-Hensel on the way after a quick check-in with Edmund.
1: It's that time again. 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Match wits with The Sheep Detectives. 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

Phenomenal music there from Fanny Mendelssohn-Hensel, her piano sonata in C minor, played by Heather Schmidt. Some big Beethoven coming up next, and it's supported by the Silverton Arts Festival, returning to the historic Coolidge McLean Park in Silverton, Oregon. You can discover works from 75 regional artists and enjoy live music and hands-on creativity under the trees August 22nd and 23rd. There's more information at silvertonarts.org. The London classical players now perform Beethoven's overture to the Creatures of Prometheus.

0: The Overture to the Creatures of Prometheus by Beethoven. The London classical players were led by Roger Norrington. A little Hungarian music by Ferenc Farkas on the way. I'm glad you're here this morning. Thanks for tuning in to All Classical Radio.
1: 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Their November Chamber Music Northwest concert featured Latin-inspired works by Paquito de Rivera, Astor Piazzolla, and the String Quartet in F by Maurice Ravel. I'm Brandi Parisi. I hope you can join me today at 1 for Played in Oregon.

0: The aria and Hungarian Rondo by Ferenc Farkas, played by the Franz Liszt Chamber Orchestra of Budapest, here at All Classical Radio. Sunday Brunch with Kate Remington is on the way at 10 o'clock, and I can see that she's got some Scottish music starting off her show today. So prepare yourself to pull up a chair to the brunch table and enjoy some delicious music with Kate Remington at 10 o'clock this morning.
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The Lausanne Chamber Orchestra and Yehudi Menuhin performed that Divertimento in D major by Mozart. 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

0: 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I'm Crystal Wessel. Kate is standing by, setting the table for Sunday brunch. She's going to take you right away to Scotland, but there's all kinds of delicious music on the way for the next couple of hours. Have a great morning with Kate, and I look forward to seeing you again tomorrow afternoon at 2 o'clock.
1: And a very good sunny Sunday morning to you. I'm Kate Remington, and I'm happy you're here at the brunch table this morning. It always amazes me to learn about the diverse sources of inspiration for music, and we'll experience that this morning. Sweden's Wilhelm Petersen Berger used the flowers in his garden as inspiration. Contemporary composer and pianist Hayato Sumino found his cat's antics a source of inspiration. And Christopher Tin set a text by Jules Verne for his oratorio To Shiver the Sky. We'll hear them all and lots more besides, so get comfortable.

Well, just like any well-appointed brunch table, I've got a little bit of this and a little bit of that. So whether you're leaning into the relaxed feel of a Sunday morning, or you're trying to do many things getting ready for another week, I've got you. We've got lots of music from the British Isles this morning. Scottish violinist Nicola Benedetti was the first woman and the first Scottish person appointed as the director of the Edinburgh International Festival in 2022. The festival is underway now, and we'll hear her performance of the classic Sky Boat Song, along with Dougie MacLean's Caledonia and the Black Mountain Rag.

The 1972 lineup on the Nitty Gritty Dirt Band's Will the Circle Be Unbroken album featured legendary guitarist Doc Watson playing the Black Mountain Rag and explaining how it's really a fiddle tune. This morning on Sunday Brunch, the far-flung trio did the honors. You never know what'll be on the brunch table, and that variety is made possible by our contributing listeners and by Moe's Seafood and Chowder, established in 1946 on Newport's historic bayfront. Known for their chowder made from fresh Oregon seafood, Moe's is family-owned and operated, and a proud sponsor of the Newport Symphony. Meanwhile, back in the Shire, there was lots of folk-sounding music as hobbits gathered together for one celebration or another. Here's a medley from Howard Shore's soundtrack for The Fellowship of the Ring with James Galway.

I really admire James Newton Howard's soundtrack for The Sixth Sense. He leaves the suspense and the terror to director M. Night Shyamalan, and that actually adds to the tension. That was Lonely Boy with pianist Jean-Yves Thibaudet and a chorus and orchestra led by Gavin Greenaway on Sunday Brunch. When European composers left their countries to escape the Nazis, many of them found new careers as film composers in Hollywood, and they kind of created a unique Hollywood musical signature. And some of their names are well known, like Eric Korngold, but others are long forgotten, along with the films they scored. Violinist Daniel Hope dug through historical archives and letters to bring their music to light, and from his Hollywood album, we'll hear Werner Richard Heymann's Happily Ever After, from the 1932 film, The Blonde Dream.

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Well, I've been sharing music inspired by many things this morning. Sweden's Wilhelm Pettersson Berger used the flowers in the garden of his home on the island of Frusun to create a musical bouquet, and we'll hear two of them, at the Church of Frusun, and congratulations, his well wishes for a recent graduate.

Okukamu conducted the Helsingborg Symphony Orchestra in two pieces from Wilhelm Petersen Berger's bouquet, Flowers from Fusion, on Sunday Brunch. Well, I admit, sometimes I'm discovering things served up at the brunch table along with you, and this piece is one of them. Swedish composer Martin Molin created what he called his marble machine a few years ago. It's an incredible, really huge mechanical device that uses 2,000 metal marbles that travel along channels and strike things to produce notes. And if you're curious, there are lots of videos of him playing it. Here's a much simpler version of that sound with pianist Evelina Hoglund.

Dawn by Norwegian composer Ola Yello on Sunday Brunch. You can follow along with more details of the music I share with you on our website at allclassical.org. 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Founded in 1960, Rose Villa offers older adults the support they need to live with purpose, autonomy, and independence. Located on 22 lush acres overlooking the Willamette River and a proud supporter of the arts. There's more information at rosevilla.org. Here's guitarist Jason Viau with Andrew York's Sunburst.

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I'm Kate Remington. I'm really glad you're at the brunch table this morning. Here's Carlos Gardel's love song to Buenos Aires.

Astor Piazzolla kind of single-handedly brought the tango from the streets of Argentina to the concert hall. Yo-Yo Ma played his Liber Tango at the brunch table this morning. Well, you know, there is nothing a cat won't do to get your attention. They always know where your attention is, if it's not on them. And pianist Hayato Sumino has a big orange cat who sits in his lap while he's playing. And I guess some closeness is better than nothing. He's better behaved than my cat, who walks up and down on the keyboard while I'm playing, kind of creating an atonal version of Beethoven. Well, here is Sumino's Big Cat Waltz.

Chopin wrote his lullaby, the Berceuse, for George Sand's child. And this morning on Sunday Brunch, we heard Hayato Sumino's gentle performance. The music that gives you a quiet respite on all classical radio is made possible by our contributing listeners and by Elephant's Delicatessen and Catering, helping Portlanders get together over freshly prepared food since 1979. With 6 locations and a suite of catering options delivered throughout the Portland area. 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Christopher Tin created his ambitious oratorio to shiver the sky, to trace the arc of humanity's desire to fly and travel to the heavens. He set texts by Leonardo, Hildegard of Bingen, Copernicus, even JFK, and he told me that each of the texts brought out a unique musical language, and he was very much influenced by French composers for his setting of Jules Verne's To the Stars.

The total solar eclipse was a big event in Europe this week, and we've been looking skyward as well on Sunday Brunch with music from the soundtrack for Ad Astra and Christopher Tin's setting of Jules Verne's To the Stars from his oratorio To Shiver the Sky.

The Beatles songs always sound great at the brunch table. Well, we'll bring back Nicola Benedetti and some of her friends for a rowdy set of Scottish folk tunes. But first, this charming Highland Fancy that Scottish composer Marcus Dods wrote in 1965 for his wife, who was the principal oboe with the BBC Concert Orchestra.

One of my favorite stories during the World Cup was that all the Scottish fans in Boston drank the bars dry. Well, they clearly know how to live it up. And we heard Nicola Benedetti and friends with that set of Scottish folk songs on Sunday Brunch. 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Their tasting room is in Underwood, Washington, in the Columbia Gorge. 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

Well, a great song is a great song, no matter who's singing it. The King's Singers sang Paul Simon's 50 Ways to Leave Your Lover, and Bryn Terfel teamed up with Cecil for that ABBA song on Sunday Brunch. Our program of music inspired by art and literature today includes Vaughan Williams' Incidental Music for the Wasps by Aristophanes, and that's coming up at noon. So we have just enough time for a little chaos from the soundtrack of the 2014 film set during the time of Louis XIV. Peter Gregson wrote the soundtrack, and here's the theme performed by Angèle Dubois and La Pietà.

0: Well, maybe a little chaos is a good thing. That was Peter Gregson's theme for the film with Angèle Dubaud and La Pietà. I'm Kate Remington. I've enjoyed hosting you at the brunch table today. Music inspired by art and literature is coming up next on All Classical Radio, sharing programming created for humans by humans every day at KQAC Portland 89.9, KQOC Glen Eden Beach 88.1, KQMI Manzanita 88.9, KQHR The Dalles and Hood River 88.1 and 96.3, KSLC McMinnville 90.3, and K239 BP Corvallis 95.7. 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
1: In Aristophanes,

I'm Brandy Parisi, and I'm so glad you're here for this week's hour of music inspired by art and literature. Let's open the hour with some music by William Walton. Walton's last major film score was for the film adaptation of Richard III. It was his fourth and final Shakespearean collaboration with Laurence Olivier. Composer Christopher Palmer later arranged and condensed Walton's score as an independent work, with a prelude, coronation, monologue, Prince of Wales, Princess in the Tower, Nightmare, and finally the death of Richard and finale. Here's a Shakespeare suite from the film Richard III, music by William Walton. Charles Groves leads the Royal Liverpool Philharmonic.

Shakespeare Suite, music from the motion picture adaptation of Shakespeare's Richard III, the score by William Walton. Charles Groves conducted the Royal Liverpool Philharmonic. And this hour of music inspired by literature is made possible in part by Robert's Bookshop, a used and antiquarian bookstore in Lincoln City on the Central Oregon coast. They buy and sell media, including books, DVDs, CDs, vinyl, and ephemera. 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If you're familiar with any operatic version of Shakespeare's Otello, it's probably Verdi's version. However, Rossini also wrote a version of Otello a couple of decades earlier. Not nearly as popular, in part because, well, Verdi's opera is more loyal to Shakespeare's text. But also it might have to do with the timing. Rossini's Otello was sandwiched between two wildly successful comic operas, The Barber of Seville and The Cenerentola, Cinderella. Here's the ballet suite from Rossini's Otello. Antonio Del Meda leads the Monte Carlo National Opera Orchestra.

0: Ballet Suite from Rossini's opera Otello. Antonio D'Almeida conducted the Monte Carlo National Opera Orchestra. 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
1: 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Johann Johansson's Piano Works is her newest recording, but we also delve into her discography going back to the beginning.
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Sextet from Lucia de Lammermoor by Gaetano Donizetti, inspired by Sir Walter Scott's The Bride of Lammermoor, Luciano Pavarotti, Cheryl Milnes, Joan Sutherland, Nikolai Gierov, Ryland Davies, and Huguet Turango, with the chorus and orchestra of Royal Opera House Covent Garden, were led by Richard Bonning. In this hour of music inspired by literature is made possible by Literary Arts, presenting the 42nd year of Portland Arts and Lectures. This season includes George Saunders, Isabel Wilkerson, and Ben Rhodes. There's more information at literary-arts.org. In 422 BCE, Aristophanes wrote the satirical comedy The Wasps, a play in which a son tries to help his father escape from an addiction to the proceedings at the Athenian court and, well, to jury duty by locking him up at home. But he is unsuccessful until the father is rescued by a chorus of wasps. Now, the play is mainly concerned with the quarrels and final reconciliation between the father and son. A 1909 production of this play by Aristophanes was staged, and Ralph Vaughan Williams was tapped to write incidental music. It ended up becoming one of his earliest successes. And we're going to hear a five-movement Aristophanic suite from that music for the play. Overture, entr'acte, march past of the kitchen utensils, entr'acte, and ballet and final tableau. Michael Stern leads the Kansas City Symphony.

0: A five-movement suite, sometimes called an Aristophanic suite, from Aristophanes' play, The Wasps. The score by Ray Fun Williams, Michael Stern conducted the Kansas City Symphony.
1: It's that time again. 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

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Welcome to Played in Oregon, where we feature great performances from around the Pacific Northwest. I'm Brandi Parisi, and on today's show, Viva la Musica with the Grammy Award-winning Catalyst Quartet. Their November 2023 Chamber Music Northwest concert featured Latin-inspired works by Paquito de Rivera, Astor Piazzolla, and the String Quartet in F by Maurice Ravel. And that's all coming up on Played in Oregon. In November 2023, the Catalyst Quartet concluded their year as Chamber Music Northwest's Artists in Residence with this exciting and innovative evening of music. And we'll open

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0: Welcome back to Played in Oregon and Viva la Musica, the Catalyst Quartet's November 2023 program of Latin-inspired works at the Old Church in downtown Portland. The centerpiece for tonight's program was The String Quartet in F by Maurice Ravel. Ravel was inspired by Spanish music throughout his career. Here again is the Catalyst Quartet.

String Quartet in F by Maurice Ravel from the Catalyst Quartet's Chamber Music Northwest concert at the Old Church in downtown Portland, November 30th, 2023. Finally on today's show, two works by Cuban-American composer Paquito de Rivera, beginning with one of his best-known compositions, Huapango.

0: The Catalyst Quartet, playing But Just a Minute by Paquito de Rivera, a work they commissioned to celebrate their 10th anniversary in 2022, with the challenging request for the composer to write a string quartet that lasts just a minute, give or take. That was from a Chamber Music Northwest concert at the Old Church in Portland, November 30th, 2023. 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With grand-scale arias, exhilarating duets, and captivating ensembles, considered a genuine masterpiece of opera. Playing at the Holt Center in Eugene, September 25th and 27th. Tickets at eugeneopera.org. Played in Oregon shares live concert performances from around the Pacific Northwest and is produced at All Classical Radio. I'm Brandi Parisi. 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
2: 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I'm Edmund Stone. Since Jaws hit the big screen more than a half century ago, we've been treated to the releases of some of the most anticipated films of the year, and 2026 is no exception. Today on The Score, we're taking a look and a listen to music from this year's Summer.

today. The premise is deliciously simple. What if all that we had ever thought about alien intelligence visiting Earth were true? Spielberg can make a viewer feel wonder and awe more powerfully than any other director. In Disclosure Day, alien contact is real, and it's been around for a very long time. A sinister entity called Wardex has kept the files on aliens out of the public, and a number of actual aliens as well. It's up to two rather normal people. Daniel, a codebreaker, portrayed by Josh O'Connor, who defects from Wardex after seeing videos of brutal alien interrogations and torture, and Margaret, played by Emily Blunt, who is a meteorologist at a local television station. We learn that in their childhood, the two had encountered aliens and had been given special gifts during that early contact with the aliens. Daniel is a mathematician extraordinaire. Margaret is just beginning to experience her superpower empathy. They have been chosen by the alien race for these abilities, and it is up to them to make the truth known. What ensues is a frenetic, fierce chase that lasts the entire film. Spielberg's longtime collaborator, John Williams, wrote a score that supports the powerful themes of the movie, but never dominates the narrative. It is restrained, centering on the key themes of revelation, curiosity, and empathy. Let's hear some of that now.

some of John Williams' score to the 2026 summer release, Disclosure Day. His music, like the movie itself, is something of a departure from his usual orchestral intensity. Director Steven Spielberg did not go for outrageous CGI creatures or unrelenting explosions. He wanted the audience to think about what they were seeing. Whether that diminishes hoped-for box office returns remains to be seen, but the film is well worth seeing. Hollywood loves a sequel. When it takes 20 years to bring it to cinematic life, it's bound to generate some buzz. In The Devil Wears Prada 2, the majority of the original cast are back as their good old or bad old selves. Meryl Streep portrays the commanding Miranda Priestley. Anne Hathaway and Emily Blunt

reprise their roles as Andy and Emily, and Stanley Tucci returns as Nigel. 20 years on, the charisma of the cast is still as good as ever, and the dialogue is razor-sharp. Runway Magazine is teetering on the brink of being made passé by mergers, online clicks that drive the quality down. Journalism, as the crew knew it in the first film, is under attack. What sets this film apart from many this summer is director David Frankel's extraordinary attention to detail. The costuming is, as you would expect, breathtakingly lavish. The use of lighting, something many films seem to eschew in favor of CGI, makes the entire thing look and feel incredibly real, even if it's the stuff of fantasy. As in the original film, Theodore Shapiro wrote the score.

Some of Theodore Shapiro's score to The Devil Wears Prada 2. The ensemble of Meryl Streep, Anne Hathaway, Emily Blunt, and Stanley Tucci reunite with new challenges, new careers, and old grudges. And, of course, cutting-edge fashion, as well as cutting remarks. In The Mandalorian and Grogu, the Star Wars franchise churns out another film where unlikely characters save the universe. While it does have the charming Grogu, aka Baby Yoda, the story of the bounty hunter doesn't have a lot new to offer. Many of the characters and sci-fi machines are plucked straight from the original trio of movies. There is plenty of blaster-swinging action, but not a lot of plot. Still, the Star Wars universe apparently has a license to print money, or whatever passes for currency in the Outer Rim. Ludwig Göransson composed the score.

That was The Main Theme and Shakiri to Navarro, Ludwig Göransson's score to the 2026 entry into the Star Wars franchise, The Mandalorian and Grogu. The fan base of the films and the Disney series is vast. I do not doubt that the movie will do well at the box office. Is it taking the worlds of George Lucas in a new direction, or just putting more parsecs on the venerable vehicle just because it can? Horror is having a moment in 2026. Backrooms is one of the disturbingly creepy offerings of the summer that will no doubt do very well. Co-writer-director Kane Parsons has conjured up a new type of horror film, more psychological alternate reality than jump scare. Strongly directed performances by the ever-expressive Tuatol Ejiofor and Norwegian actress Renate Reinsvej anchor the movie, which otherwise feels like M.C. Escher may have constructed it. Originally started as an internet urban legend, a backroom is a liminal space, unsettlingly endless, filled with bizarre hallways, empty rooms to get trapped in, yellow wallpaper, and the hum of fluorescent lighting. One can access a back room when glitching out of reality and entering a threshold that will take you into the back room. I don't think I'd recommend actually entering a back room, but it does make for a thrilling film. Kane Parsons and Erdo van Bremen co-composed the score, which echoes the hum of the fluorescent lights and the strange spaces.

Some music from Backrooms, co-composed by Kane Parsons and Erdo van Bremen. The psychological horror film delivers a mental gut punch, as well as a lot of bang for the buck. Made for about $10 million, it has generated in excess of $370 million, and it's still going for the blockbuster season. I'm Edmund Stone, creator, host, and producer of The Score. On today's show, I've got your ticket to some of the biggest summer blockbusters of the year. The film industry strives to make multi-generational movies, bringing parents and even grandparents who saw the originals in their childhood back into the theaters with kids of their own, in the hope of having a shared experience that is the stuff parents dream of. In the late 1970s, toy maker Mattel created Warrior, He-Man action figures that in the early 80s morphed into Masters of the Universe. Each hero or villain came packed with a tiny comic book to get the imaginations of the kids going. A feature-length film followed in 1987. This year, a generation or two later, Masters of the Universe emerged again, this time to a somewhat underwhelming reception. The storyline would have been a fine half-hour Saturday morning cartoon, but at a whopping 140 minutes, it's likely going to put some of those parents or grandparents who love the originals to sleep. Daniel Pemberton wrote the

That was Eternia and Boys Don't Cry from Masters of the Universe. The homage to the original cartoon action figure franchise plays differently today than its 1980s predecessor. Fortunately, the film and the actors don't take themselves too seriously, and it can be some light-hearted summer fun. At least there may be some Skeletor and He-Man costumes out for Halloween. And the Minions are back this summer. Minions and Monsters is a backstory for those adorable, bizarre yellow fellows in overalls. Set in the 1920s in California, Ed, Dick, Henry, and James are from a tribe other than that which we've come to know, which served Despicable Me Gru. In their constant search for an evil master, they stumble across a train robbery and decide to serve the robber. But the whole thing was just a scene from an early silent film. No real robberies or villains were to be found. However, Minions, being Minions, hatch an elaborate plot to become movie stars. When the talkies come along, they have a harder time adapting to the new film era than most. And that's where the fun begins. John Powell wrote the score.

some of John Powell's score to the 2026 summer release, Minions and Monsters. The sixth of the Minions franchise, the annoyingly cute little pill-shaped fellows are just as adorable as ever. This is a backstory that I think would make the Marx Brothers proud. Or cringe, but definitely laugh out loud. Still to come on the score, more summer blockbusters, including Spider-Man Brand New Day, Obsession, The Sheep Detectives, and more. I hope you're enjoying this show. If you are, then please like and share it on your favorite social media. You can also send me your comments directly at Edmund, that's E-D-M-U-N-D, at thescore.org. I'd love to hear from you. Oh, and I'd also like some of that popcorn, please. Thanks. Let's have some fun. 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Toy Story has been a favorite for years. The adventures of Woody, Buzz, Jesse, and company have brought the joy of toys to millions. But what would happen if kids suddenly stopped playing with toys? That's the premise of Toy Story 5. Cherished playtime expands imagination, helps kids socialize, and is just plain fun. When Bonnie, who is now 8 years old, is given a tablet-like device named Lilypad, she stops playing with Jessie and her toys. The film asks questions that plenty of parents are asking. How can a kid be a kid in the age of tech? Randy Newman is once again helming the score. Taylor Swift composed and performed the hit song I Knew It, I Knew You, that leads things off.

That was Taylor Swift performing I Knew It, I Knew You, co-composed by Swift and Jack Antonoff for Toy Story 5. The story is timely and thoughtful and fun. It's not toys versus tech as much as it is about kids actually connecting with each other, something that playing together naturally does. The movie has plenty of old favourites. And yes, the toys still freeze and go limp when a human or a vehicle comes across their path. In this film, the vehicle in question is, you guessed it, the Pizza World Truck, a recurring Easter egg that has snuck into every film in the franchise since its beginnings. The Sheep Detectives is probably the most charming film to come out in years. It's a hybrid live-action and motion-capture animation that gets everything right. From the texture of the sheep's wool to the perfect voice acting and live-acting of an all-star cast, a twisty plot, and a flowing score by Christoph Beck. Hugh Jackman plays George, the farmer who cares deeply for his sheep, whom he calls the kindest animals in the world. He feeds them, grooms them, concocts special medicines for them, and every night he reads a mystery story to them. When George is killed, the sheep decide that they must solve his murder. It's a classic whodunit, with every clue laid out before us. It's clever, adorable, and quite satisfying.

some of Christoph Beck's music to The Sheep Detectives, a forerunner in the flock of movies coming out this year for blockbuster season. The Odyssey earns the overused title of epic. First of all, the stories of Homer are indeed epics, essentially defining the genre. Bringing a well-known story to life is always a challenge. To make the characters people, or gods, nymphs, cyclopses, etc., you deeply care about, or even hate, is even trickier. As a lifelong fan of the Odyssey, I appreciated how director Christopher Nolan wove together several legends, including Homer's earlier work, The Iliad, and Virgil's Aeneid, without veering too far off of the source material. The scale is impressive, the battles fierce, and Ludwig Göransson's score specifically did not use a traditional orchestra. Instead, he uses a combination of the aulos and lyre, ancient Greek instruments, alongside industrial scrap metal and 35 brass gongs to represent the percussive warfare that threads through the 10-year tale.

Some of Ludwig Göransson's music to The Odyssey, directed by Christopher Nolan. The film has a brilliant all-star cast, starring Matt Damon as Odysseus, Anne Hathaway as Penelope, Tom Holland as Telemachus, Zendaya as Athena, and Robert Pattinson as Antinous. The production is a blend of legends, gods, warriors, and humans rife with foibles. All these centuries later, it still is a riveting tale. Today on The Score, it's Summer Blockbusters with some of the biggest films of the year. Curry Barker's obsession is, indeed, a cinematic obsession at the moment. It's a take on the be-careful-what-you-wish-for trope, doused in Gen Z angst, rivers of blood, and demeaning violence. Baron, who goes by the name Bear, is a timid young man working in a music store. He secretly lusts after his co-worker, Nikki. His feelings are definitely not reciprocated. Bear purchases a one-wish willow in a crystals and spiritual store and uses it to force her to love him more than anything in the world. He gets his wish, but no one deserves what happens next. Rock Burwell, in his feature film debut, wrote the score.

That was The Main Theme and Love is in the Air, Part 1, from the horror film Obsession. It will, no doubt, make even more millions than it has raked in thus far, and go down in cinematic history as one of the biggest bang-for-the-buck creations. Indy Navarrete brings a solid performance to what otherwise would be a scream queen role. Yet there is nothing new here. It feels like a Gen Z version of Texas Chainsaw Massacre, but with a discordant amount of non-consensual sexual violence and a rapid descent into madness to go along with the buckets of blood. Writer-director Curry Barker is doing his best not to become a one-hit wonder. Indeed, in his list of upcoming projects is a potential remake of The Texas Chainsaw Massacre. When last we saw Peter Parker, aka Spider-Man, he was erased from all memory in order to save the multiverse from a spell gone wrong. Now, 4 years later, Peter is in his final year at college, navigating life as an undercover superhero all on his own. Things have changed. He's done a lot of thinking and emotional growth during college, but something else is happening to him too. He's changing, and his superpowers are morphing in unsettling new ways, just as another existential threat comes to Queens. On top of all that, now he's seeing his beloved MJ being wooed by another guy. What's a Spidey to do? Spider-Man Brand New Day is the answer. It gives a fresh reboot to the web-slinging franchise as Peter, MJ, the Hulk, and a host of new baddies hit the screen. Michael Giacchino, who says Peter Parker is his favorite character in the Marvel Cinematic Universe, composed the new score, weaving in nostalgic nods to the cartoon series that he loved as a kid, and mirroring Peter's emotional and superhero journey.

0: some of Michael Giacchino's score to Spider-Man Brand New Day, one of this summer's biggest films. This is Michael's fourth creation for the franchise. I think that kind of makes him a superhero in his own right. Summer's here, and the cinematic offerings are plentiful. 2026 has a diverse field of films to entertain, frighten, and marvel at. Some of these are best seen in the air-conditioned comfort of the biggest screen you can find. Others will be streaming almost immediately. There really is something for everyone this year. From adorable farm animals to superheroes, horror to epic adventures. It's your ticket to entertainment. The Score is a production of All Classical Radio in Portland, Oregon. 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The Score's executive producer is Fred Child. Production assistance is provided by Warren Black, Dylan Bodnarik, and Todd Dolanik. For more information about our show, visit us at thescore.org. And don't forget to follow us on your favorite social media. I'm your producer and host, Edmund Stone. Let's do this again soon.
1: 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The next film in their Saturday morning classic series is the 1939 screwball comedy Midnight. An American showgirl stranded in Paris enters high society by posing as a baroness. Starring Claudette Colbert, Don Ameche, and John Barrymore. 11 a.m. on August 22nd. Tickets are at cinema21.com. I'm Dylan Bodnarik, and you're in tune with All Classical Radio. 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Got lots of great music headed your way this afternoon and evening right here on All Classical Radio. Let's start off with the overture from Leonard Bernstein's Candide. This is Leonard Bernstein himself conducting the New York Philharmonic.

Leonard Bernstein conducting the New York Philharmonic. That was his overture from Candide. 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On August 18th at the Tower Theater in Bend, the festival orchestra performs works by Bach and Mozart, conducted by Brett Mitchell. Tickets are at sunrivermusic.org. All right, you can hear some Spanish dance rhythms in this next piece. Emmanuel Chabrier's Rhapsody for Orchestra called España. Seiji Ozawa conducts the Boston Symphony Orchestra.

The Spanish Dance Rhythms of Emmanuel Chabrier's España. That rhapsody for orchestra played there by the Boston Symphony Orchestra, led by conductor Seiji Ozawa. Support for the music on All Classical Radio comes from Neil DuPont's Concerts at the Barn. This year's season finale includes a rare performance of the Bartók Sonata for Two Pianos and Percussion with Berlin-based pianist Ben Kim and Portland's Maria Garcia, plus Neil DuPont as percussionist. The program also features an appearance by violin virtuoso Hanami Froom. Audiences can listen while enjoying food and drinks at tables inside a classic barn or on the shady lawns just outside. Tuesday, August 18th, you can find tickets and information at theconcertsatthebarn.com. All right, now about a 30-minute piece of music here. It's the Coronation Concerto by Mozart. Is Concerto number 26 in D. This is pianist Vladimir Ashkenazi and the Philharmonia Orchestra.

Pianist Vladimir Ashkenazy and the Philharmonia Orchestra playing Wolfgang Amadeus Mozart's Coronation Piano Concerto No. 26 in D. One more piece to wrap up the 3 o'clock hour. This one's by Johann Sebastian Bach. It's his Sonata No. 3 in G minor for viola da gamba and harpsichord. Got a performance here from Maria Stockmar-Becker and Ilaria Macedonio.

Some viola da gamba from Maria Stockmar Becker. She was joined there by harpsichordist Ilaria Macedonio for that sonata, number 3 in G minor by Johann Sebastian Bach. 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

Gennady Rostestvensky conducting the BBC Philharmonic. It was George Enescu's Romanian Rhapsody No. 2 in D. Enescu was just 20 years old when he wrote that music. 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All right, now double guitar performance here by Pepe and Angel Romero. It's Joaquin Rodrigo's Concierto Madrigal for two guitars and orchestra. The Romero's backed up here by the Academy of St. Martin in the Fields, led by Neville Mariner.

0: Pepe and Angel Romero playing guitar there. They were joined by the Academy of St. Martin in the Fields for that Concierto Madrigal by Joaquin Rodrigo.
1: 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Johann Johansson's Piano Works is her newest recording, but we also delve into her discography going back to the beginning.
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0: We'll be finishing our 4 o'clock hour with these Bagatelles by Antonin Dvorak. His Opus 47, played here by Quartetto Gelato.

Those Opus 47 Bagatelles by Czech composer Antonín Dvořák, played there by Quartetto Gelato. It's just after 5 p.m. and you're in tune with All Classical Radio, serving listeners in over 100 countries and broadcasting from the Pacific Northwest. 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All right, an opera overture for you now from Richard Wagner's Rienzi. Fabio Luisi conducts Philharmonia Zurich.